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3: 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Welcome to The Cat's Pure Rock 20. I am your host, Cameron Buchholz, and tonight we will be counting down the top 20 trending tunes as heard on The Cat. We'll also be doing the Pure Rock Resurrection. That is the number one song from this date from the past. And tonight we're going back to July of 2011. We'll also be doing the Pure Rock Extra. That is a brand new tune you're hearing here first. And tonight it is especially a good one. Stoked for you to hear it. But let's get right into the countdown with number 20. It's from Motionless in White. Motionless in White just released their new album, Decades, and they'll be here in Oklahoma City on August 11th at the Zoo Amphitheater. Going to be an absolutely massive show. It's new Motionless in White featuring Skylar Gray, the number 20 song on this week's Pure Rock 20, R.I.P.
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1: 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Mark Rogers will join us. 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

0: Beartooth, Free, the number 11 song on this week's Pure Rock 20. Before that was Dogstar, Keanu Reeves Band, with All In Now at number 12. Before we dive into the top 10, it is time now for the Pure Rock Resurrection, a number one song from this date from the past. And tonight we're going back to the year 2000 when Metallica held the top spot. This was number one for four straight weeks and was the final appearance in Metallica from bassist Jason Newsted from the Mission Impossible 2 soundtrack. It's I Disappear.
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0: Evanescence, Who Will You Follow? The number two song on this week's Pure Rock 20. Before we get to number one, it is time now for the Pure Rock Extra, a brand new tune you're hearing here first. And this week, it's from Ashes to New. It's called Die For You.
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This week's top 20 trending tunes as heard on the Cat and downloaded, streamed, or purchased by you, Oklahoma City. The Pure Rock 20 has been hosted by Cameron Buchholz. 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Opinions expressed are solely expressed by the host without consideration of the consequences, except to protect the broadcast license of this station. We're sorry in advance after the fact. Executive producer, we can't afford one. Hair by Norelco, wardrobe by thrift store clearance racks all over town. The Pure Rock 20 is a production of Cumulus Media, Oklahoma City.

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1: 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August 22nd, Lucky Star Amphitheater in Concho, KATT.com has all of the info. The battle for CatFest, the finals are here. August 15th, Diamond Ballroom here in Oklahoma City. And your finalists are Trey Tura, Atris, Neanderthal Jones, Day Chaser, Assault and Flattery, Sacred Rose, and Boofing Molly. 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Once again, August 15th, Diamond Ballroom. Whoever wins, they are going to get to open up CatFest August 22nd, Lucky Star Amphitheater in Concho. Chevelle, I Fail, Sleep Theory, Aaron Jones, Mothica, Eva Under Fire. It is going to be a great night in Concho. Tonight, we're going to be playing music from all of those bands in the Battle for CatFest finals, as well as stuff from Caustic, Agony, Dreamsicle, Nine Left Dead, Grudgefinger, Kenbatsu, Smoky Motel, Veranda Bandits, The Removers, and more. All of those bands have shows coming up in the Oklahoma City area. I'll be telling you about those as well. Starting it off, this is brand new music from Tulsa's own Stephen Egerton. It's the Cat's Local Talent Show on Rock 100.5 The Cat.

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Hey, Lynyrd Skynyrd counts. I mean, they had two Oklahomans in the band at one time. The Cat.

They are the Removers. You can catch them live August 14th at Resonant Head. We are Rock 100.5, The Cat and The Cat's local talent show, playing all Oklahoma music. Veranda Bandit's going to be at the Resonant Head the very next day, August 15th. Here's Veranda Bandit's now on Rock 100.5, The Cat.

was Neanderthal Jones. This is the Cat's Local Talent Show on Rock 100.5. The Cat, Neanderthal Jones, Atrus, and Traitura all moved on to the finals from night one of the Battle for Cat Fest. Night two saw Day Chaser and Assault and Flattery moving on. Here is Space and Time from Day Chaser now on Rock 100.5. The Cat.

0: Space and Time from Day Chaser. Catch him live, Diamond Ballroom, August 15th. 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

was Ken Batu. Catch him live September 19th at 89th Street here in Oklahoma City. Grudgefinger going to be there October 18th. Here is Grudgefinger now on Rock 100.5 The Cat.

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They are Agony. Catch them live in the Plaza August 14th. Backroom Productions putting on a show. 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Here is Caustic, the Cats Local Talent Show.

They are Medicine Horse. Catch them live September 20th, The Bowman in Tulsa. Soulfly, Nail Bomb, Insight, and Archon, as well as Medicine Horse playing that show. And if you love all of the Cavalera projects, Max and Co. going to be in Tulsa September 20th. 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

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Here's Evanescence. Who will you follow on The Cat?

0: Evanescence. 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
2: 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Mark Rogers will join us. 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

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I'm Chris Anger. 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All of the proceeds will benefit the Seeds of Seven Generations Education Fund of the Cheyenne and Arapaho Tribes of Oklahoma. 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

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Just search The Cat. I'm Chris Anger. Good morning to you. Heat wave continues through the week, cats and kittens, up to 110 in some parts of the state. Yikes. Be safe out there. I'll have more on the weather in just a bit. Every morning starts with Oklahoma City's number one morning show, Rick and Brad. Coming up on the Rick and Brad Show, the gang will have your keyword for a 3-day VIP flyaway to Chicago for Riot Fest in September, and they'll review the weekend in sports with Mark Rogers. 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Here's Zeppelin, Heartbreaker, The Cat.

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2: Just over 100 for the afternoon high today, 105 by midweek, a little cooler into the weekend, cloud cover mostly. We have 82 now in the metro, Twisted Sister, We're Not Gonna Take It on the Cap.

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I'm Chris Anger, going to head out for the morning. 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

0: the cat.
1: And then this may be the greatest video I've seen in a while. This happened live on QVC. A woman was, there were two ladies. One of them was talking about and wearing a wig that they were selling. And the other lady was kind of the salesperson. But the woman who was doing the talking got a little ahead of herself. And instead, I think you see this coming, instead of saying blow out, she said this instead.
2: I love to show the texture and this wave pattern. Again, it looks like you went and got a job at your blowout at your salon, and it looks beautiful.
1: The funniest thing is, I mean, that's great as it is, but the visual of it, because after she says it, and you can hear her kind of start to laugh, the other lady takes over, and that woman just slinks down behind the counter, just completely out of sight. And she still is laughing by the time you see her again. So, one more time, let's hear her talk about what she had done at the salon.
2: I love to show the texture and this wave pattern. Again, it looks like you went and got a job at your blowout at your salon.
1: I want to go to the salon she's going
3: to. Let's go, yeah.
1: Because where I go get my hair cut, I don't want any of those dudes getting that close to me.
3: I've watched that video I don't know how many times since yesterday.
1: The visual.
4: That's something my mom would say very sincerely and be like, what? That's what it's called. You're getting your hair.
1: The visual part of it, of her slinking down behind the counter, is what really brings it home. So good.
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1: My manager's cool. He gets concerned. He says, Mitch, don't use liquor as a crutch. I can't use liquor as a crutch because a crutch helps me walk. 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It ain't like a crutch. It's like a step I didn't see. But alcoholism is a disease, but it's like the only disease that you can get yelled at for having. I want to be a race car passenger. Just a guy who bugs the driver. Say, man, can I turn on the radio? You should slow down. Well, we got to keep going in circles. 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

0: in these European bicycle races. People are wanting to watch them. They're going to give them more media coverage. And my immediate reaction was, what's going on? I mean, are women's sports that hot that people are tuning in just to see female bicycle racers? And then I read the story, and it explained a lot to me. And they're saying this like this is a bad thing. Women are allegedly padding their chests to make themselves more aerodynamic so they can shave seconds off of their race times in bicycle racing. And here's the crazy part. The federations are opposed to it. I don't understand that. God forbid you have women with big, giant, padded chests riding bicycles in little bicycle shorts, and you don't want them to do that, so guys will want to tune in and watch it.
1: Whoa, whoa, whoa, stop the clock.
0: Exactly. It's called the chest-faring trend, and it's caused a bit of a circle on the women's cycling circuit. They underwent additional checks of their clothing in the female Tour de France to see if they were using breast padding or not. Who cares? Give them a miracle bra. let them cycle topless if that's what it takes. If guys are tuning in for it, then get on it.
1: Get those ratings up.
0: No publicity is bad publicity. Let's get the ratings up and a few other things up as well. I'm all in. Let them pad up all they want to. I got no qualms, no problems. And, you know, until you take their top off and then the padding falls out. But in terms of just watching it on TV, let's go. Why is anybody complaining about that?
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0: Brick and Brad on the Cat.
1: It's kind of been interesting to watch. The bicycle racing season is underway, and one of the things about the Tour de France that has taken off this year is the interest level in the female Tour de France. And I think I figured out why. I mean, I know that women's sports is having a moment and kind of on an upswing anyway, but I think I figured out why. Because they were talking about they want to extend the female races

0: Red Hot Chili Peppers, Monday morning, Rick and Brad Radio, and the Showbiz News with Lauren is coming up. Lauren, what are you working on?
1: Man, a lot of stuff going on today. People are really upset with Brooklyn Beckham for trying to cook pasta in seawater. I don't know if you saw that breaking news story over the weekend.
0: Did not see that.
1: Britney Spears also shared why she thinks she failed as a parent and has a warning for people thinking about getting Botox. So we'll find out what that's all about. We've got an update on Perez Hilton and how he is doing physically after what happened last week on that live stream. So we'll get to all of that stuff and much, much more.
0: Okay, we'll get to it. It's going to be another hot one today, over 100 degrees. And 81 right now, 655 at KATT-FM, Oklahoma City.
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0: Foo Fighters, KATT, The Cat, Rick and Brad Radio, Monday morning. We got another week of words that can win you a trip to Riot Fest in Chicago. We'll give you today's, we'll give you the week's first word coming up after 8 o'clock this morning. Mark is going to be with us to talk sports a little bit later on, and Kron's got your showbiz news coming up. We'll do that after we look at the traffic and the weather.
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0: Triple digits again. Looks like all week long, the entire seven-day forecast, right around 100. So get ready for it. Another week of it. 79 degrees is where we are right now at the Cat.
1: Right now, traffic on the Cat.
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0: Got about a 10-minute delay, I-240 eastbound at Pole Road. And we also have an accident partially blocking the off-ramp. I-35 northbound onto westbound I-44. Other than that, everything seems to be moving along as usual. Buckle up, drive safe. That is your right now traffic on the Cat.
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7: Spider-Man Brand New Day stayed at number one at the box office over the weekend. It made another $145 million. So that is a decline of 59% in its second week. That is the third best domestic second weekend ever. And now Spider-Man has grossed $655 million domestically, over $1 billion worldwide. Did you go to the movies this weekend, Brad?
0: I was going to go see The Odyssey, and now it's only on one IMAX screen in the entire metro, and the showtimes didn't line up with what I could do. So no, I did not. Did you?
7: I did not. No. You did see The Odyssey, Rick?
8: Spider-Man.
7: How was Spider-Man?
8: Long. It was good. It was pretty good, you know, but nothing earth-shattering. Good trailer for another Marvel movie, and then but it was really good. Yeah, it was done well. A lot of oohing and aahing when Tom Holland had his shirt off. So
7: that is kind of annoying that The Odyssey, you know, they come out and they're like, they have two or three IMAX screens you can go see it on. And then by the second week, it's only in one. Well, I mean, that'd be really hard.
0: It's the third or the fourth week. And I'm sure, like, Quail Springs had the Spider-Man movie on their IMAX screen. So I'm sure they want to generate as much money off of that as they can. It just kind of sucks because The Odyssey was made to be seen in that format, and we're really limited in our options to be able to see it.
7: So now it's probably going to be, you're going to watch it at home, right?
0: I mean, it's trending that way, yes.
7: It is trending that way. Did both of you guys watch the Dukes of Hazzard TV show? Were you into that show?
0: Oh yeah, I saw Crazy Cooter died over the weekend.
8: Yeah,
7: Cooter passed away. Ben Jones, the actor, died at age 84 after a massive heart attack, according to his wife. She wrote on Facebook that she lost the love of her life today. Ben passed from a massive heart attack. He was home resting in his favorite chair waiting for the Braves to come on and whoop the Yankees. She said he had an amazing, rich, full life. He was loved by so many. Did not know that he was a congressman.
0: Oh, yeah.
7: As well. He starred in the show's original seven seasons from 1979 to 1985. He also did a 1997 reunion movie and Hazzard in Hollywood in the year 2000.
0: He and Gopher from The Love Boat were in Congress at the same time.
7: Wow. Did not know that. Somebody broke into Kim Kardashian's house yesterday, her $60 million mansion A suspect allegedly burglarized her mansion and then took a car for a joyride in the neighborhood, but it wasn't actually Kim's car. It was one of her staffers. This was a 27-year-old man. Apparently, this mansion is not something that Kim is living in right now. It's under renovation. And the kid forced his way, I say a kid, 27-year-old man, forced his way inside through a door yesterday afternoon. A security guard saw the man taking items from Kim's house and loading them into a vehicle. He also jumped behind the wheel of that car belonging to Kim's staffer, took it for a spin around the neighborhood. The security guard, once he saw that burglary in progress, he called the sheriff's office to report it. They surrounded Kim's home and eventually took the man into custody without further incident. Kind of crazy that he was able to just pull up and start loading stuff up.
8: Yeah.
7: In his car. I mean, that's...
8: Does it seem like a lot of Kardashian break-ins to you? Does that happen a lot? Seems like their house gets...
7: Yeah, I mean, she had the jewelry incident in Vegas. I mean, yeah, there's a lot of stuff that happens. I mean, they need a revamp of their security team at some point. Five Nights at Freddy's fans will soon be able to visit a real-life Freddy Fazbear's Pizza. Did you guys ever see Five Nights at Freddy's?
0: No.
8: No.
7: Okay, I didn't either. So maybe nobody cares about this. But there is going to be an immersive restaurant that will open next year in East Rutherford, New Jersey at the American Dream Mall. It is going to be a quick-service dining experience with two animatronic stage shows. And fans can eat, play arcade games, watch an animatronic show, and participate in survival horror multiplayer game experiences. So, if you were a Five Nights at Freddy's, when did that come out? Like a couple years ago, maybe?
0: Yeah, I mean, time seems to slip into one continuous circle. I think there was even a sequel, maybe, within the last couple of years.
8: Yeah, there was.
0: Let me see here. Five Nights at Freddy's. Five Nights at Freddy's 2 came out in 2025. The first one came out in 2023, and there is a third one that's scheduled to come out in 2027.
7: Okay. Well, if you're interested, you can head to East Rutherford, New Jersey, to the mall and go eat, play some arcade games, and watch an animatronic show. Okay, let's take a break. We'll come back with part two of Showbiz News. I don't know if you saw this girl who went viral last week after receiving Jason Sudeikis's mail for months. I guess she lives in his old apartment.
8: Wow.
7: And something kind of cool happened to her, so we will talk about that. We will also talk about why everybody's ticked off at Brooklyn Beckham over a cooking choice that he made that went viral last week. Also, Robert Plant just showed up to some chess tournament, some junior chess tournament.
0: I'm sure the kid that he was playing had no idea who he was.
8: Yeah.
0: But it was pretty cool to see him playing against a kid.
7: We'll get the details of that as well in part two.
0: All right, it's coming up after the break, 7:16.
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7: So a girl named Taylor Palmby went viral last week after revealing she had been receiving Jason Sudeikis mail. I guess she used to live in his old apartment, and she had been getting his mail for the past year, living in his old New York City apartment. And she told him through social media, you can reach out to me, or you know where I live, you can come get it at any time. Then she got invited to hand deliver his mail to him at the New York premiere of Ted Lasso season 4. So he called her up, invited her to the premiere, and she showed up with all of his mail in hand and was able to return it to him. So kind of a cool story. Wow. Robert Plant, this was random too. He appeared at a town chess contest at a town in England where the mayor's junior charity tournament was taking place. He played against a local team named George Walker, who won the game by default because Robert Plant ran out of time and had to leave. George Walker, the teenager, told the BBC that he hadn't recognized Robert Plant at first and was shocked when he identified his opposition. He said he's one of his favorite music artists.
0: Okay, well, I stand corrected. Maybe he did know who he was.
7: He said, my mom and sister like him as well. The odds are tiny. I didn't even know he was in the area at the time. He said he was very decent at chess, but he won by resignation because Robert Plant had to quickly go. But it was a good game. The chess club boss said we were really delighted to have him along, and it adds a bit of prestige to the event. We couldn't publicize the fact that he was going to be there, but we were aware that there was a strong chance that he was going to show up. So pretty cool.
0: That is cool.
7: This is not as cool. Robert Carradine, his family has sued the Regents of the University of California following a suicide attempt that happened while he was in the care of a UCLA psychiatric facility that ultimately led to his death. This lawsuit was filed on Friday. It alleged the UCLA facility left Carradine with a bed, or a belt, I'm sorry, and a rolling bedside table in a locked unit, contrary to standard procedures. Which he did use in a suicide attempt. They also claimed that the facility didn't check on him every 15 minutes. And they said that these actions led to his wrongful death and constituted elder abuse and neglect. So we will see what happens. It says that he attempted suicide 19 hours after being admitted into the UCLA facility, leading to him going unconscious from a lack of oxygen and then never recovering after 5 weeks in the ICU. I don't think we knew that it was suicide, right? But didn't know a lot of these details.
0: We didn't know he had been in the hospital for psychiatric evaluation or oversight for sure.
7: Yeah, and that he was in there for 5 weeks after that attempt. Brooklyn Beckham is getting ruthlessly roasted for his latest cooking video. Apparently now he is a chef. But he posted a video on TikTok of him making a tomato pasta dish. And in the beginning of the video, he grabs a large pot of ocean water, of seawater, to boil the pasta in. And then I guess he takes a bite alongside another chef, and the two appear to enjoy the final result. And critics took to the comment section of the post to mock him using seawater for the pasta noodles. They said, pasta water with a hint of burnt boat fuel, please. And then another person asked, is this rage bait? While another worried, isn't the ocean water dirty? I don't know if I would care enough to get onto the comment section of Brooklyn Beckham's.
0: I definitely don't care. I don't even care enough to, like, really have anything to say about it here. Like, okay, so he's eating ocean water. That's his, prerogative.
7: It's his choice.
0: Yeah.
7: Yeah. Britney Spears went on social media and warned women about Botox. Apparently, she had a procedure done recently or got some Botox, and it caused a bit of an issue for her. Do we have the audio of Britney talking about this?
0: Here we go.
17: She put so much Botox in this left eye that it drooped down like that. And it's just now starting to raise up and be normal again. It's so embarrassed. It's like that. Girls, you have to be careful. Be careful with these people when they try to change like your face. And be careful with your bodies. Because it's yours and you own it.
7: She didn't make that out. Her left eye has been drooping for 4 weeks after getting Botox.
0: Bummer.
7: She sounds like a little kid there.
0: Yeah.
8: Yeah. Be careful because it's yours and you own it, you guys.
7: Right. There you go. Right. Advice from Britney Spears. Perez Hilton's family shared an update on his condition. They released a statement over the weekend that said Perez's condition remains serious but stable. He experienced significant blood loss and sustained additional injuries that will require surgery in the coming days, and that his treatment and recovery will be a long process.
0: Did you see, I don't know who it was, I don't remember who it was, but there was some celebrity that like wished him well. And then was berated.
7: Yeah, Jared Padalecki, I think, is his name.
0: Yeah, yeah. I don't really know who that is, but, like, why is it... whatever somebody has done in their past that makes them awful, if you wish them well after they try to... I don't know if he was trying to kill himself or hurt himself or whatever. Like, why is that all of a sudden, like, you're being shamed because you hope that somebody gets better?
8: Hope you get better. How dare you?
7: Yeah, that was really crazy. Fans just kind of went off and they were like, do you know how bad he is? He's even said bad stuff about you. Mm-hmm. And he was like, oh, I'm sorry. I didn't know. I'll do better next time. He is best known for his role, Jared Padalecki, for Supernatural was the show that he was in.
0: Well, I don't really know who he is. I just thought it was weird that, like, you wish somebody well and people come down on you.
7: It's crazy. It's crazy that he's having to make an apology for saying, I hope somebody's doing okay after their attempt at self-harm.
0: Yeah.
7: It's really crazy. And he has to kind of go over the top with it, too. He wrote a whole thing that was like, I had absolutely no idea about his past. I mean, and fans were just ripping him in the comments.
0: It's so
7: crazy
0: weird.
7: Times that
0: do
7: we
0: you,
7: live
0: do
7: in.
0: Do you know who Christopher Hitchens is, or was?
7: Yes.
0: All right, so Christopher Hitchens... he was a writer, he was a thinker, a philosopher of sorts, I guess you could say, but he famously was an atheist. Like, he was very publicly atheist. His writings reflected that. He would argue things from an atheist perspective, and he got terminal cancer. And I saw an interview with him one time, and they asked him, like, what does it make you think when people say that they're praying for you? Because you've been very outspoken as an atheist throughout your entire career. What do you think about that? And he goes, I think it's great. If somebody wants to pray for me, that's fine. Like, I it doesn't necessarily compromise my beliefs because if somebody says that they're praying for me, I'll let them pray for me. I kind of feel that way about this thing. Like, okay, so Perez Hilton did some bad things in his life, and he may not be a great guy. I don't really know anything about him. I know what he did online, and I know that he outed people and did horrible things. But you know, I think he's tried to make amends for that. And whether he has or he hasn't, if somebody tried to kill themselves and you say, hey, I hope you get better, all of a sudden you're going to be berating me for that? That's a weird, weird place where we are in society.
7: These are the times that we're in.
0: Right.
7: Online. People maybe just need to spend a little bit less time online.
0: Bizarre.
7: Just an idea. Okay, that is it for Showbiz News today.
0: Very good. Thank you, Kron. 7:28. We got a Monday Rick and Brad Theater coming up on The Cat.
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chess master Robert Plant and Led Zeppelin on The Legendary Cat. We were talking about that dude that the internet was roasting because he wished Perez Hilton well. I'm surprised the internet is not roasting Robert Plant for playing a 10-year-old kid at chess. Of course, you could beat a 10-year-old kid. I mean, everybody is just so angry about everything. Come on, man. It ain't that bad. It sucks, but it ain't that bad. Let Robert Plant play some chess against a kid. Maybe the kid loved playing

0: S against Robert Plant, even though he's an old man. And the kid beat him. So even better. It is Rick and Brad Radio. It's Monday morning, 7:40. We got a Rick and Brad Theater ready to go. We got the first word of the week that can win you a trip to Riot Fest in Chicago. We'll do that right after 8 o'clock. Mark Rogers is going to join us later on this morning. We'll talk sports. Lots of stuff to get to. So let's keep it rolling. Let's check the traffic and the weather, and then we'll do today's Rick and Brad Theater.
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0: Not much to report on the weather front. It is going to be exactly what it's been, which is just miserably hot. 100 or more every day for the next 7 days. Get ready for it. 79 is where we are right now at the Cat.
1: Right now, traffic on the Cat.
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0: Well, we're up to almost a 30-minute delay now on I-240 eastbound at Pole Road, so avoid that if you can. We also have a 10-minute delay on the Broadway extension northbound at Britton Road. Is where the accident is, and then I-35 northbound just past Indian Hills Road if you're coming from Norman to OKC. Buckle up, drive safe. That is your right now traffic on the Cat.
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0: We are on the clock for CatFest. 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Tratura, Neanderthal Jones, Atrus, Day Chaser, Assault and Flattery, Sacred Rose, Boofing Molly are all going to compete for the opening slot at CatFest. 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

0: Puddle of Mud. 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First word of the week that could win you a trip to Riot Fest in Chicago coming up. 8, 11, 2, and 6. Every day today through Friday. You got four words every day that could win you a trip in September to Chicago for Riot Fest. And we will give you the first word of the week right after 8 o'clock. Anybody try and go to the store this weekend?
1: Yeah, I went.
2: Yeah? Why?
0: It was nuts.
2: Oh.
0: Like, it's nuts. It is crazy that you offer... And it, the restrictions on the tax-free thing are so strict, if you'll pardon the term, to be reductive. Like, you can't buy school supplies and get tax off. Like, it's clothing items under $100. Like, it's, I appreciate it. And people are buying stuff for their kids. Every nickel that they can save is great. But clearly, there were people that were trying to take as much advantage of it as they could, because it, every store that I went to or tried to go to this weekend was out of control. I tried to go to Costco on Saturday. You couldn't even get in the parking lot.
3: Ever. I mean, that's... I don't know.
4: Costco on Saturday
0: is bad enough on a normal Saturday. I'm telling you, it was a step above this weekend with the no tax thing. And I don't even know if, I mean, maybe some of the clothing items in there would have qualified, but I don't know how much stuff would have qualified for the tax-free thing over the weekend. But man, it was out of control, which I guess is good for the economy. I guess is it? Because that's not like that tax money is finding its way back into the improvements and things around the city or the state. But anyway, I'm not saying that they shouldn't do it. I think it's great that they do it. It's just like, come on, man. Can I not go get a bag of chicken tenders at the Costco's? Could Costco's start doing valet service on tax-free weekend, please? Mm-hmm. And it's back to school time. So I think the kids even started. Some of the kids started last week.
3: Oh, man.
0: I was at the, I was doing that CatFest ticket drop the other day, and somebody showed up with their kids, and I was talking to their kids, and they were already, the one was in kindergarten. She's like, I've already had my first day. I was like, oh, excuse me, lady. Oh. Like, are you ready for school? I go, are you ready for school? And she goes, I've already had my first day. Oh, well, pardon me.
3: Okay. Yeah.
0: You should usually be, let's see, if you're in kindergarten, you're 5 or 6, you should usually be about 18 to 20 years older before you start talking to me that way. I am going to give Shake Shack the benefit of the doubt on this thing, because I mean, I see enough rage bait on social media of people posting doctored food receipts that they're trying to get people fired up about, that there very likely could be an explanation for this that I don't understand. But there is a viral TikTok video where people are exposing at least one Shake Shack location was charging people, or upcharging people who don't tip. Here is the guy and his wife filming.
3: Oh, yeah.
5: My wife says that if you don't tip at Shake Shack, they make it more expensive per item, so we're about to find out.
6: Order two shakes, is that too cool?
7: See, $5.99.
6: Okay.
7: See that?
6: Uh-oh, there's been a pricing update on one or more of your card items. Please review.
7: Everything
5: jumped. Every item went up by 50 cents.
0: So they're saying that when they chose no tip, they had bought two shakes, that both shakes, each shake went up by 50 cents.
3: Mm-hmm.
0: And Shake Shack, for its part, is saying this is not a policy that we have. We're going to look into it with the person that operates the pay terminals, and it turns out this also is at the Salt Lake City airport, which could play into this as well. Like, those typically aren't corporate operated stores, so they may have some special thing that they do, but it's still kind of BS.
3: Yeah, man, I wonder. You don't pay attention that closely. Honestly, it's hard to find the no tip button anywhere if you don't feel like tipping, or that they, you know, earned your service a little extension of money there. But I just, sometimes it's like, I saw one the other day that was 22.25 and other, and the other is what you hit to get to, and then another button before you can get to zero. But the options were 22 and 25%.
0: part of the reason that we should give Shake Shack the benefit of the doubt is the founder is a guy named Danny Meyer. Through the years, he's been pretty vocal about the fact that he thinks that tipping culture has gone too far, and that if people come in for a simple order, which I would say two milkshakes to go at a Shake Shack is a simple order, that people shouldn't feel obligated to tip.
3: Right. Yeah.
0: So we'll see. We'll see. This, I'm sure this will be looked into, and it could very likely be rage bait. But my guess is it's probably the fact that it was an airport location and they have their own system and they are gouging people, which in which case it's not Shake Shack's fault. It's still shady, but it's not their fault.
3: Yeah, I love me some Shake Shack, boy.
0: So, Rick and Brad, no tips required to listen to us. Mm-hmm. As a matter of fact, we tip you because we got a chance for you to win this trip to Riot Fest in Chicago. We will give you the first word of the week coming up on The Cat.
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0: All right, I always talk about my friend Brianne and her Homes by Brianne team, Hamelwood Realty. Tell you the ways that they can help you. They come to the table with a plan. They've got the market understood as best as you can, as better than anybody else in the market does. But they know how to come in with a plan and say, here's what you need to do. These are the things you need to tidy up. These are the way we need to make the photos look. We're going to get you online. We're going to get, you know, all the things that a realtor does. That's what you pay them to do. The opposite of that is sticking a sign in your yard and saying for sale by owner and hoping for the best. So there's a 5-star Google review, one of more than 800 that Brianne and her team has on their website right now, of a lady named Kim who was convinced by a family member, you don't need to spend all that money. Don't pay those commissions. You sell that yourself for sale by owner. And it didn't go so well for her. She went to Brianne and Brianne explained to her that if you put a for sale by owner sign in your yard, you're probably going to get almost 20% less for the sale. 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

0: guys against one of the bands that's playing Riot Fest in Chicago in September. 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

0: Rock 100.5, The Cat, 3 days grace. Rick and Brad, got your Cat Fest tickets yet? 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It's a week from Saturday, the 22nd, Lucky Star Amphitheater in Concho. 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
1: I was reading this article about things that women think about that guys don't. And, Lauren, you're a woman. Right? You should. I wonder if you think any of these things, or are there any things that you think of that, oh, guys probably never think of that?
2: Oh, I'm sure there are plenty, but yeah, read me some and I'll let you know.
1: Well, like this one, I am an older woman who lives alone, but when salespeople come to my door, I always say, "We're not interested," instead of "I'm not interested." So,
2: yeah, I think that makes
1: kind of
2: sense.
1: Interesting. I never would have thought of that, though. Hmm. All right. This woman lives alone. These are all on Reddit. She keeps a couple of pairs of men's large work boots and sneakers on the porch or back out by the back door. So random delivery guys, sales guys, workers, whatever, think there's a male in the house. She said, great thrift store find. Well-worn boots and worth it. Man, do you feel like that is it that bad out there for women? Is that something that everyone should
2: do? Yeah, I think it's a good idea.
1: Wow. Okay. And this one's very specific. How about the fact that when you go through menopause and they really give you nothing for sexual desire, but then, but they give my husband testosterone shots and now he thinks he's an 18-year-old boy and wants to have sex with everyone that moves, everything that moves. And no wonder as men leave their wives for younger women. I mean, come on, doctors, help us out. It's kind of specific to me. But maybe, is there something to that? Or is she just being specific with her sitch?
2: I mean, I'm not in menopause, but there is something to that. It's very easy for men to get, you know, get Viagra, whatever they need to get
1: with
2: them
1: the
2: going.
1: Row.
2: Mm-hmm. Yeah.
1: Yeah. Let's see here. This is a kind of a tried and true one. Being expected to be nice, and if I'm assertive, I'm a bitch. If a male's assertive, he's, you know, just being himself. So this one says, walking on a sidewalk, she watches the window reflections to make sure no one is following her.
0: That probably and is her, smart, right, Kron?
2: Yeah, that is smart.
1: Her guy said, I didn't know you were that paranoid. I'm like, well, maybe when you're a woman, maybe you have to be. I wouldn't think of that, but yeah. And then this one is really, I've never thought of this either, but last one here is, if I go on a date, I always buy drinks to make sure I don't get spiked. This can become an argument as the man, and if the man insists that he buys the drinks. That's how adamant she is about it. But that's probably a good move. Good move to buy the drinks anyway. But I like the fact that you're buying drinks. But yeah, that's interesting. Is that a common thing too? Like everybody's getting spiked drinks? Putting all the stuff.
2: I mean, I know people who have, but yeah.
1: You do?
2: I mean, I don't think about it, but I haven't had to go on a date in a long time.
1: Yeah,
2: but
1: right.
2: Yeah, I mean, I think, I don't know. I think anything you could do to feel a little bit safer.
0: You don't worry about getting
2: a bad
0: spike
2: idea.
0: In your drink?
1: Yeah. She's hoping.
2: I didn't say that. Who knows?
1: Yeah. Yeah. All right. Well, just some things to, I hadn't thought of any of those before, to be honest. So that's why I'm reading them. It's all, for all of us dudes, a little something to think about.
0: Well, lucky you're not a lady, so you don't have to worry
1: about
0: it. 8:27, yeah. Mark Rogers is going to join us. We'll talk sports. Don Nelson died. I did not realize until after he died, he is the all-time second winningest, most winning coach in the NBA. So we'll get into that. We'll get ready for college football. We'll talk about everything in sports with Mark coming up at 9:15 on The Cat.
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0: Buddy Holly from Weezer with Rick and Brad on Rock 100.5 The Cat. Did you see that Lindsay Zarniak, who we had on last week, got a new job? She's currently hosting this murder, Game Day Murders on ID. The new episode that we were talking to her about is on tonight. And she got a new gig, or at least it was announced over the weekend that she's going to have a new gig during football season. She's going to work for CBS Sports. Isn't that right?
1: Yep.
0: CBS Sports HQ. Good for her. I liked her.
1: Yeah, she's great. Good.
0: Not only is she smoking hot, but I thought she was really cool.
2: She got a gig because of us.
0: Yeah, I don't know about that, but
2: yeah, she played that tape.
0: I liked her. I thought she was cool. So when you think of impressions, like a lot of times you think of an impression, you're actually, so I'm trying to think of somebody that everybody does. Christopher Walken. A lot of comedians.

0: comedians do Christopher Walken now.
1: Mm-hmm.
0: But really what they're doing as an impression of Kevin Pollak's version of Christopher Walken.
1: Yeah.
0: Dana Carvey, when he did George Bush, he did it so well that people started doing an impression of his impression. Which, I mean, that's just the normal course of events. That's what happens. This one is completely original. I have never heard anybody even attempt to do this before. And what's remarkable about it is he's doing it completely unaided. This is from the Is It Offensive or Is This Offensive podcast. It's a comedian named Mark Edwards with a very unique impression.
2: Have you heard this voice at all yet?
3: No.
2: Okay.
1: So I was... So what are the bad boys doing this weekend? I had some dinner plans that have been canceled.
2: I can't even riff with you.
1: Somebody told me that you were going to do some pretty interesting things.
3: That is crazy.
2: Crazy.
0: That is amazing. Like, completely unaided, he's doing Stephen Hawking through the vocoder. Yeah. Wow. And there's one point where it even sounds like it's layered on top of itself, the way that I want to say voice box, but that's not what it is, really. The computer voice that Stephen Hawking does. I mean, that is amazing.
1: Somebody told me that you were going to do some pretty interesting things.
3: That is
0: so good.
4: A lot of work in there. Yeah.
0: So that dude deserves he needs some recognition. It's sort of like the first time I saw James Austin Johnson do his version of Donald Trump. Like, it's mm-hmm. like, wow, I've never seen that before, and that's so good. I was blown away by this dude, Mark Edwards. I have no idea who Mark Edwards is. I've never heard of him before, but hats off to you, dude. Not only for a great impression, but for an impression that I don't think I've ever seen anybody try and do before. So, hands down, the best unaided Stephen Hawking impression I've ever seen.
4: Yeah.
0: No competition. Yeah, for sure. No contest.
5: Yeah. Mark, have you seen our reviews?
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0: Steve Miller Band on the legendary Rock 100.5, The Cat with Rick and Brad. I was looking at this survey that said out of 7,000 Americans, 18% said that they're spending more outside time than usual this year. I don't know where the hell these people live, because it's all I can do just to walk from the car into the building or into my house. Otherwise, I don't even want to be outside. It's just oppressive.
1: Yeah. There's some areas, I guess, that are in the 80s and stuff.
0: The regions where people are more likely to be outside are the Midwest and the Western United States. I mean, I guess the Midwest includes Wisconsin and Minnesota, some places that probably it is cooler right now. But, dude, I don't know what. I don't want to eat outside. I love eating on a patio. I don't even want to think about it right now.
1: It's just miserable. Sweat box.
0: And it's not, there's no hope of it even getting any better in the immediate future either. The other day when that storm rolled through on Friday, and it cooled off for like an hour, was great. But then it was right back to sweat box, as Rick put it.
1: It's like a torture box.
0: So I don't know where these people are living. Something
1: when I go outside.
0: But I want to go visit, because it is not outside time right now in Oklahoma. Boy, I can remember going back to school when it would be hot like this. Oh, it wasn't actually hot like this, but hotter than normal. And back then, they wouldn't let you wear shorts to school. Now kids can wear shorts to school. Back in the day, man, it was like, no, put them jeans on, boy. Better take your ass
1: you could
0: to
1: wear
0: school.
1: Well, maybe you could wear a tank down in McCurtain County, right?
0: Not to school. To church, yes, but not to school.
1: Church. They let you wear a tank at church.
0: Well, I hope the AC units are working in the Oklahoma City schools, because it's brutally hot, miserably hot. And yeah, I am not part of the, what did I say the percentage was? 18% that say they have wanted to be or have been outside more than usual. 857 KATT FM Oklahoma City, Rick and Brad Radio. Mark's going to join us to talk sports coming up on The Cat.
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0: Travis Bush, K-A-T-T, the Cat, Monday morning with Rick and Brad. 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
1: Never. Sometimes these dumbass crimes that we read, these stories we find, outdumb the dumbest one we thought was the dumbest. Here we go. Police in Florida arrested a 35-year-old man. This past week, showed him a video of a burglary at a Cuban restaurant. The guy's name is Christopher. He looked at it and goes, "Oh, yeah, I broke in that business a while back. I thought it looked familiar. Yeah, that's me. You got me." He had a fairly close, I guess you could say, relationship with the authorities. In Miami-Dade County, he's been arrested nearly 20 times. And about half of them were for alleged burglaries and robberies. So he's facing charges for burglary, grand theft, criminal mischief, and being a dumbass.
2: That's ridiculous.
1: You got to kind of fight it a little bit, don't you?
0: Yeah, that's me. It looks familiar. Hey, speaking of crimes, crazy people. Did you say this happened in Florida?
1: Yeah.
0: Yeah, of course it did. Yeah. Anybody watch? I told you guys the other day to watch Monsters of God. Anybody watch it? Over the weekend, Kron?
1: Yes. Did not.
3: I did not.
0: Anthony did. What'd you think?
4: It's great. Got me hooked on that first episode.
0: Did I steer you wrong?
4: No.
0: It's good, right? Good,
1: yeah. I missed it. I was gone last week. What's Monsters of God?
0: It's the dude that made Tiger King and Chimp Crazy. It's about reptile collecting in the U.S.
1: Oh.
0: And it's, I mean, these people are unabashed in their shenanigans. Like that one guy that took the dudes, the government was coming down on him because he had these Fijian, Fijian iguanas or chameleons or something. And so he gave them to this dude to hold them so the government wouldn't find him with them. And the dude progressed, spoiler alert, the dude immediately killed them and then used them against him. Wow. Went right to the government and said, "Oh, here are these are the lizards that he brought in right here."
1: What a buddy.
0: And he's telling the story, and he's like proud of himself. Yeah. He's laughing about the fact that he screwed this guy over.
1: Wow.
0: Yeah, it's I'm very intrigued by it. I can't wait for episode number 2 this week. Monsters of God on HBO Max.
1: Chimp lady.
0: Well, there's nobody as crazy as the main lady on Chimp Crazy. But these guys are all very intriguing in their own ways. So HBO Max, there's only one episode that's aired so far. Let's take a break. When we come back, Mark Rogers joins us. We'll talk sports coming up on The Cat.
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0: Well, Don Nelson passed away over the weekend. I remember Don Nelson being the, well, I mean, I remember him from several places, but very vividly, I remember when he was the coach in Dallas for the Mavericks. He kind of let his freak flag fly later on in life. He always, I didn't know that much about him when he was coaching in the NBA. And then when he retired, like he grew his hair out and kind of became a hippie. I did not realize until I was reading an obituary about him, second winningest coach in NBA history.
19: He coached a lot of games, and I remember coached the Lithuanian national team, and they had the tie-dyed. I was always wearing the tie-dyed stuff. So yeah, he was. I think he embraced the 420 lifestyle.
0: It's a bummer, man. I hate being at that age where guys like this pass away, and I mean, it just reminds you of your own age and your own mortality, I guess, is what I'm trying to say.
19: Yeah, he did have a huge impact on Dallas basketball, even with his son being the general manager. And then, you know, so he was definitely a guy that was an NBA lifer, for sure.
0: Yeah, and somebody that I mean, you're seeing a lot of tributes to him and people talking about him, and like I said, I did not realize that he was the second most winning coach in NBA history as of right now. I don't know what the numbers are. I mean, those likely could be numbers because of how quickly teams will pull the trigger on running somebody off if they don't do very well because of the money that's involved. Those are the kind of records that are going to be really hard to beat.
19: Well, it's just like Lenny Wilkins is the all-time losingest coach in the NBA. You got to coach a lot of games,
0: right,
19: to get to that point. Greg Popovich, all-time winningest coach in NBA history, but Hall of Famer and never won a championship. But won a lot of games.
0: I didn't realize that he never won a championship. I thought he had won one at some point, but I guess he was never anywhere they really was going to win. Dallas wasn't very good, although he was there when Jason Kidd was a younger player, if I remember correctly. And Golden State, when he was at Golden State, not very good. So I guess, you know, he was a culture changer, but he never got to reap the rewards of shifting the culture in places.
19: Yeah, I mean, yeah, that's I think probably the most famous team that he coached was the Tim Hardaway, Chris Mullin, Chris Webber, Golden State Warriors.
0: So Milwaukee Bucks, Golden State Warriors 88-95, Knicks 95-96, Mavericks 97-2005, and then 06-2010, Golden State. So he was there. Was he the coach before Steve Kerr? He must have been.
19: Yeah, I'd say that's right. I don't know if there was one in between the two of them, but that. But
0: I don't think so, yeah. Because Steph Curry was a rookie in 2009, and so I guess he was the coach his rookie year. I did not realize that. So RIP Don Nelson. I cannot get excited for preseason football. I don't know if you've watched any of it. I don't know if you watched. We talked a little bit about the Hall of Fame game the other day. You have a theory, and I think it's a sound theory, that a day with football is better than a day without football. But the question is, what do you label as football? Because that Hall of Fame game was hard to watch, man. I could not get into it.
19: We had a walk-off win in it. I think that you don't really get a whole lot from it. I mean, you can see what's going on in camp and things like that. I mean, you have to really, really follow a team, I think, to want to watch some of the preseason games, because there are some roster battles and things like that that happen. But if you're just sitting down and want to, you know, pop a cold one and enjoy the evening, you're probably better off to wait about 3 or 4 weeks.
0: Yeah, and it's not going to be far away, but boy, is it hard. I feel bad for the players that are going through camps right now, as miserably hot as it is. I'm sure that's part of it, part of their training, part of their conditioning, but that doesn't make it any easier to go through it. Imagine being outside practicing right now, and if Howard Schnellenberger was your coach, all you're getting is a handful of ice chips.
19: Even if that, I think we've come a long way in terms of hydration and strength and conditioning from Howard. It's just not the same. Not the same now. Too much money is being made by these guys to treat an investment like that.
0: Are you, how high are you on Oklahoma? Like, are you going, I think was the win total 8.5? Is that where the number was for the season?
19: Seven and a half. You've got to bet a bunch to win a little if you want to take the over 7.5.
0: And which side of that are you on?
19: I settled on 9-3 with them.
0: So you're taking the over?
19: I take the over 7.5, yeah.
0: But you don't want a ticket on it, because you're gonna have to spend so much money to win a little bit of money. It's not worth it.
19: It's just, I think that there are a ton of unknowns. There are several difficult games on the schedule that are going to be OU favored by less than a touchdown or underdog by less than a touchdown, that it's just almost impossible to say. I think that they're going to be better than they were a year ago. They should be more suited to running the football by bringing in more tight ends and the development of their young offensive linemen. They started two freshmen last year. That's a rarity in the SEC. To win as many games as they did was kind of a miracle. So there is there's room. I mean, there's room. There's room for growth. But can you just navigate this schedule that's really difficult from week to week?
0: How much are these internet guys, like anybody can draw a logo and put up a Facebook page and start talking smack, but I saw some SEC something prognosticator the other day, and they had Oklahoma. I think they had Oklahoma at 9-3, but what was crazy about it was the three games that they had them losing. They had them winning at Georgia, had them beating Texas, like all the tough games they had them winning. I mean, all of the games are going to be tough when you get into the SEC, but they had them losing, beating Georgia, beating Texas, but then losing to South Carolina and Florida and, I don't remember, Missouri maybe. Like the three that they chose for the three losses were not three games that you would think would be the ones that they would lose on that schedule.
19: Well, the Florida game would be one I could see that they would lose, and that's actually one I think that they might. Just because Florida has a new coach, I think that they've got a talented roster. They have kept two teams out of the playoff the last 2 years. Remember, they beat Texas last year. They beat Ole Miss the year before in games at home. That's a tough road trip, especially after you've gone through a difficult stretch of the season. So I wouldn't sleep on that game. I don't know about South Carolina at home. I mean, that's one of the what would be considered the easier games on the schedule for OU. To me, clearly the Georgia game is the toughest. That's a place that not many people win. Kirby Smart's been great at home. They're the back-to-back SEC champions. If OU could win that game, I mean, that would really set them up with some mulligans down the road on the schedule to potentially get into the playoffs. So Georgia's the toughest. Texas is the next toughest. And then after that, there's a bunch that are going to be pretty tough.
0: Yeah, I mean,
19: Michigan at Florida. A&M, Ole Miss, all those games. By the time they play A&M and Ole Miss, I mean, a lot of things could change. I mean, for OU or for those two teams as well. So it's fun to, it's really, really fun to project the schedule, but it's also really, really difficult to be accurate about it.
20: Well, what, like, it's what I was saying about the SEC. Once you get into the conference schedule, I mean, all anything could happen. But the prognostication part of it, to say, oh, yeah, they're going to go to Georgia and win and then have them losing to Missouri, was like, I got a credibility issue question there with that. Now, what about Oklahoma State? Where did you fall on their season? What do you got them at as a total?
19: They are 5.5. I would have them over, but I think it's kind of about in the same range, you know, it's not too far over. They've got a couple of games that are going to be incredibly difficult to win. Texas Tech at home, Oregon at home. You kind of throw those out. There's some games on the schedule that they should win. And then I think there's about 6 toss-ups in there. I mean, early in the season, a very difficult game to me is at West Virginia. If you can go to West Virginia and win, then I think that, you know, that sets up some games that down the road that maybe you have a better chance in than what you would think. At Arizona State, another tough game on their schedule late in the year. So Arizona State lost their quarterback in the portal to LSU. But they've got a good young coach in Kenny Dillingham. But I think with Oklahoma State, they're going to score some points. I mean, even if their offensive line is a concern, I heard Eric Moore say that he feels like that they've got 9 guys that can compete, and that they're going to kind of try to pare that down for reps and practice as they go through the rest of fall camp. But they're going to score. How they're going to stop people, I don't know. I mean, that's not something in his past that he's been especially strong on the defensive side of the ball. He's an offensive coach. Practice is set up and geared kind of towards the offense. So who they can find on defense, and if they do come up with a defense that's representative, then I think that they can shoot over that 5.5 total pretty easily.
20: Well, like you were talking about with Oklahoma, there being unknowns, that's the thing about Oklahoma State is the defense is a complete unknown. They should be able to score points, to your point. But if it's just run and gun, are they going to be able to outscore everybody? And so we got to wait and see. But I like the hire. I like the direction that they're going. I'm bullish on OSU this year, but I don't know exactly what that means. I mean, listen, they could win 2 Big 12 games, and that would be progress based on where they've been over the last couple of years. But it's why we play the games. I love it. I can't wait. I wish it'd cool down a little bit between now and the beginning of September, but it's going to be here before we know it.
19: Yeah, the 10-day forecast does not look inviting.
20: Not at all.
19: It's very warm.
20: Not even in the slightest. Anything else?
19: We'll get rid of the heat, you know, now.
20: Yeah, the humidity will start to go down, and that's a huge factor in it. Anything else in sports that you want to cover?
19: No, I just think that, you know, practices are starting to heat up. We'll have some scrimmages to talk about in the next week or so. FedEx Cup begins this week for PGA. So that'll be interesting. We've got some good pennant races in Major League Baseball, especially in the American League.
20: All right, man. Have a great
19: baseball while you can.
20: Yeah, for sure.
19: Better enjoy it before it's gone for a long time.
20: All right, man. Have a great week. We will catch up with you and talk more on Friday.
19: Okay, you got it. All right, see you guys.
20: Thanks, Mark. 9:29 Encore Theater coming up on the Cat.
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0: That is Silver Chair with Rick and Brad on KATT the Cat. 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

0: Shine Down with Rick and Brad on KATT The Cat. That'll do it for us. Thanks to Mark for joining us. He'll be back on Friday. You can hear him during the week in the middle of the day on the Sports Animal with us on Mondays and Fridays. Don't forget, this is your last week to qualify for the trip to Riot Fest. So 11-2-6 today, and then we'll get it started again tomorrow morning at 8 o'clock. You can be on your way to Chicago in September for Riot Fest. Zoo's in next. He's got your next word at 11, and we will see you tomorrow on The Cat. 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

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I'm Greg Zubek, Midday Zoo. 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Queen this morning, Metallica, Jelly Roll, and Van Halen. And after this weekend, we're going to know who opens up for Cat Fest. The battle for Cat Fest is going to end up this weekend, the 15th. Southside Rockin' at the Diamond Ballroom, the best of the best, going to be competing for Cat Fest 2026. Treachera, Neanderthal Jones, Atris, Day Chaser, Assault and Flattery, Sacred Rose, and Boofing Molly going to be competing this Saturday. You need to go out there and vote for your favorite band. 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We'll see who opens up after the battle for CatFest. And CatFest, don't forget, is coming up August the 22nd, Saturday. 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
1: A couple years ago, I was going through a pretty turbulent time and was hospitalized for like 3 months. The song Beaches in Tennessee kind of tells that story from a somewhat fictionalized narrative, more lighthearted version, where at night maybe I plan my escape. But on a deeper level, the song carries this underlying sentiment of having a need of being rescued. Rather than being a dark and heavy song, we tried to keep it light and playful.

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8: 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Same way tomorrow, 102, 103 for a high. 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

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Need a favor on KATT Monday Morning Rock. About 30 minutes from now, I got that national keyword for Riot Fest in Chicago. Stick around so you can text that in and get your entry in. Nickelback on the way. Got some Green Day, also Sublime, AC/DC, and we'd be cruising with the Cars. And are you saving those? Are you trading those anniversary trading cards? Well, we got a new one coming out this Wednesday. Actually, new two coming out this Wednesday. Jake's going to be doing his show in Choctaw at Owen's Cubbies on Southeast 29th Street. That's from 2 until 6 this Wednesday. And we're going to have the debut of card number 6 and a limited number CatFest special edition cards. Plus, you can catch up on all the other ones you're missing. Trade and

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Rock 100.5, that cat app. Some high voltage electricity from AC/DC TNT on the way to Kid Rock. Got some hearty har har. Also a request for some Rage, 405-860-KATT. Also a crew cut coming up this morning on Rock 100.5. Yeah, you want that keyword, don't you, for the flyaway. Riot Fest flyaway. It's a party in Chicago in September. Over 100 artists, 3 days. It's going to be craziness. Always a good time in Chi-Town. Tool going to be there. Pierce the Veil. Rise Against. Alanis Morissette. And just a whole lot more. And if you win, you're going there. You and a friend get to fly out to Chicago. You get VIP treatment. You get the flights. You get the hotel. You get three-day VIP tickets and $200 cashola to blow on Riot Fest merchandise. But you got to get in on the action. This hour's national keyword is sugar. Sugar, baby. Text it to 95819 right now. Sugar to 95819 to enter. Good luck to you. Jake's got another one coming up at about 2-ish, and another one comes up at 6. Get as many as you can. Good luck to you from Rock 100.5 Sublime on the Cat.

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1: That accidental rain that showed up Friday felt pretty good for a while, for a minute or two. It cooled off and everything, but none of that in sight in the near future, probably until the fair gets here. 102, 103 for a high today, 75 for a low tonight. Cats Tuesday, same way, 102, 103 for a high. 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

Rock 100.5, cat.com. Best of you, a little foo for you as we head towards the Monday edition of the Cat's Hot Lunch. We're going to be cooking. We're going to zombify. I got some Aerosmith. Afternoon Bush. Going to serve up some cakes, some STP, and get the lead out on the Monday edition of the Cat's Hot Lunch. Kicking it with the crew on the way there from Rock 100.5 to Cat.

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Rock 100.5, that cat app, taking a permanent vacation with Aerosmith. Dude looks like a lady on KATT. Monday edition of the Cat's Hot Lunch on the way. 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Metallica, Master of Puppets. Got some Creed and Ozzy coming up. Cat Fest coming up. 13 days. 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
2: The summer sizzle continues with a heat advisory, 102, 103 for a high today, 75 for a low tonight. Cats Tuesday the same way, 102, 103 for a high, currently 94 at Rock 100.5. 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

Rock 100.5cat.com, Monday edition of the Cat's Hot Lunch. One Last Breath, Creed on KATT, Judas Priest on the way. Vintage Eagles coming up after lunch. We'll do the late, great Mr. Jimi Hendrix and Nirvana coming up on Rock 100.5. Speaking of late, great Mr. Ozzy Osbourne, Monday edition of the Cat's Hot Lunch.

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Heart Shaped Box on KATT. Pumpkins on the way. Also got some AIC. Giovanni and the Hired Guns. Vintage Kansas coming up this afternoon on Rock 100.5 Dead Cat. August 22nd, Cat Fest. How'd you like to have your Cat Fest merchandise before you even get to Cat Fest? 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
2: 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Of everything that the Viper gave me, it helped me find some forgiveness for my dead dad. 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
16: Robert Mason, the singer of Warrant, on the phone to talk to us. I didn't realize that you toured as a background singer for Ozzy on the Osmosis tour. How was that?
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Black Sabbath, K-A-T-T. It's Oklahoma's rock station, Monday rocking and melting here in Oklahoma City, and it's not getting better anytime soon. I thought about just lying about the forecast. I may just lie anyways, just so we can kind of psych ourselves up, like live in this false reality that the heat doesn't exist, and it's not miserable outside, and we could just kind of picture ourselves in October somewhere, maybe Saturday, up in Stillwater or Norman at a football game and wearing a light jacket and just living the dream. We'll just kind of wander off in our imagination, and eventually we'll get there, just not today or this week or this month, probably. It's Rock 100.5 The Cat. Hey, I got good news. We got a winner in the Rock and Wrestling Rager, an Oklahoma winner. So somebody over the last couple of weeks that was listening to The Cat and entered off our website is in the running, and we do have a winner. But I can't tell you who it is yet, because that'll happen tomorrow morning with Rick and Brad, so make sure you got it on. Also, another thing we got going on is Riot Fest. This is week two of your entry chances, and two already today. This is the third keyword, Riot, R-I-O-T, to 95819. 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So Riot to 95819 is your third keyword entry for today. And we do it Monday through Friday, 8, 11, 2, and 6. 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
2: Currently under a heat advisory, but we'll pretend it doesn't exist. Try to stay indoors today, but literally just looking at the hoodies and just knowing we'll eventually get there, just not anytime soon, because you know you want to bust out the hoodie. Or you could just set your air conditioner down to 50 and hopefully it gets down to 80 and you could put one on inside and pretend it's October. That's not a bad plan either. Sometimes you just got to make your own reality. Hot, sunny, all week. Triple digits, I guess. And we're close to it right now. 98 here in Oklahoma City. You're on the Cap 100.5 Green Day. Dude.

0: you get sand everywhere and keep finding it in random places for the next 3 months. 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

Until they say May Day in the song, right? Rock 100.5, The Cat, 3 days grace. Jake, here on Oklahoma's OG rock station, been doing this rocking thing here for a minute. Actually, 26,298,000 minutes. That's 50 years of being Oklahoma's go-to rock station here in Oklahoma City. Covering all the bases, new and the best of the past rock, for sure. Nice balance of it. After three, we start injecting some of the new rock here, and we will do that. Also, Manson coming on, latest from Evanescence, and then before four, new Nickelback with John 5 of Manson's band and Motley Crue. So, yeah, that'll be coming up. Some good music this afternoon. And this Saturday is the Battle for Cat Fest, the final, so we'll know who will be opening up a week from this Saturday. So we're, 12 days away from Cat Fest. But this Saturday's the 15th, Diamond Ballroom, 8001 Southeastern. Hoping maybe Tritura or Neanderthal Jones, Atriss, Day Chaser, Assault and Flattery, Sacred Rose, and Boofing Molly. 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

Marilyn Manson on the Cat Rock 100.5 KATT. Jake. And we should have another one of our anniversary trading cards in hopefully tomorrow. The current shipment is Hazlitt, Texas. It's on the way. That's the CatFest card, which we'll have before CatFest, likely Wednesday at Owen's Cubbies back in Choctaw from 2 to 6. And Thursday at Liquid Vapor Lounge in the afternoon. And this weekend. So we got card number 6, which debuted over the weekend, Friday and the weekend. And then we'll have the CatFest linen card. I don't necessarily know what a linen card looks and feels like, but I know it's going to be different than the ones we already got. So making our way through the set, about two-thirds of the way through with the mini poster on the back, but you can get yours for free this week and check the dates, times, and locations up at cat.com as we welcome a couple more cards for August. Each month we debut a new one or two or three sometimes, and we're doing it through the end of the year, and that's how we're celebrating in one way and many other ways our anniversary year number 50 with our anniversary trading cards from the Cat.

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9: Continued hot this week, technically still in summer, so it will feel like summer. No chance of rain. Triple digits most of this week. Don't see any relief in the 9 day. But I think once we get to September, we'll start to cool down a little bit, hopefully. It's Rock 100.5, The Cat, another hot Monday in OKC. No Evanescence coming on. Everclear, Audioslave and Bad Wolf's here on The Cat.

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Evanescence on Oklahoma's Rock Station 100.5 The Cat. I know they've played a Cat Fest or two. Month of August is historically, traditionally Cat Fest month. And if for any other reason, because of back to school, trying to do a big concert festival before kids go back to school. However, over the past, 5-10 years, they seem to be moving school up into early August. I remember it used to start like late August. But this week alone, look at it. In historically speaking, Cat Fest we've done. Back in 2015, we did Cat Fest on August 14th at the zoo with Chevelle, All That Remains, St. Asonia, Highly Suspect, Aranda, Red Sun Rising, and Everybody Panic. And then a year later, a couple of days before, on August the 11th, out at the zoo with Disturbed, Breaking Benjamin, Alter Bridge, and St. Asonia. In 2018, CatFest was Shinedown, Godsmack, and Like a Storm at the zoo as well. And then even later in August, the 21st, back in 2007 with Korn. Oh, Evanescence played in 07 with Korn, Atreyu, Flyleaf, Hell Yeah, and Trivium. And then the Cat Birthday Party on August 22nd in 1999, All Sports Stadium with Motley Crue and Scorpions. So this year we'll add to the list of August CatFest with Chevelle. And all the great bands playing, I Prevail, Sleep Theory, Mothica, Aaron Jones, Eva Under Fire, and the winner in the Battle for Cat Fest, which we'll know after this Saturday in the Battle for Cat Fest. Tickets still $30. That's all in. So fees included on that, and VIP price lowered all in at $99. 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Also, keep a cat this week and next for your chance to win free tickets courtesy of DCF Concerts, Lucky Star Casino, and the Cat. And that is next Saturday, August 27th, Concho Cat Fest 2026.

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9: 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I didn't see this coming, but people are baking their own bread and people are bringing cookies and different things. Those are allowed. And, you know, my wife always asks, you don't really eat strangers' baked goods backstage. And I tell her that I don't.
7: Hear this conversation

ATT new Nickelback. Recruited John 5 to play on it. You know, Chad Kroeger's gotten Dimebag Darrell when he was alive to play on a Nickelback song, and now he talked John 5 into playing. So, I mean, do they suck so bad that the cool guitar, great guitar players don't want to play on their songs? The answer would be no. They actually rock, and you'll hear it right now in Rattle the Cage, new Nickelback on the Cat.

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Don't do it, Joe. Hendrix, Rock 100.5. The Cat made it to 4. And we'll start checking traffic in a bit. Your music plus. Plus what? The dude from Cage the Elephant talking about the new song Beaches in Tennessee comes on after Metallica. It's Rock 100.5. The Cat.

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1: 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This is our new song, Beaches in Tennessee. 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
0: Cage the Elephant's Matt Schultz on opening for Oasis on their reunion tour last year.
1: Yeah, it was amazing, honestly. It was one of the best tours that we've been on in years. I mean, the audiences were incredible. Every night, the venues were insane. And it definitely was an inspiration, to say the least. Right after we finished the tour, we went right back into the studio. So yeah, it definitely was

0: 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It's your Music Plus.
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2: 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Let's get our first look at cat traffic.
3: Right now traffic.
4: 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Accidents currently reported Northwest 50th at Portland, Northwest 31st at Penn, Northwest 10th at Rockwell, Morgan at I-40, and Southwest 48th at Drexel. Also be aware of slowdowns at I-35 southbound at I-240 and I-44 westbound at I-40. That's your right now traffic. I'm Cameron Buchholz.
2: 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We'll do some Creed. Yes, Chili's now. The Cat.

Rock 100.5 KATT in Akadeka. Jake, we'll check some traffic here. If you're in the car or heading towards the car now before 5 o'clock, make sure you get the update, what to avoid to get home quicker. If you haven't got the CatFest merch yet, you can do so before the show. And I'm sure you'll be able to buy it out at the Lucky Star Amphitheater next Saturday. 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Tank, tee, bucket hat, ball cap, all that over at cat.com. 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I like it. CatFest merch at cat.com now.

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2: 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Accidents currently reported: Northwest 50th at Portland, Northwest 31st at Penn, Northwest 10th at Rockwell, Morgan at I-40, and Southwest 48th at Drexel. Also be aware of slowdowns on I-35 southbound at I-240 and I-44 westbound at I-40. That's your Right Now Traffic. I'm Cameron Buchholz.
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two different versions of that song, one with keyboards and one without. I think that's the without version. But the keyboard one, I guess, was the one they re-recorded and remixed and re-released in 1984, as the original version came out in 1981 on the wonderful album High and Dry. Little Def Lepp getting us home here. Rock 100.5 The Cat. Oh, by the way, Mariah Carey, I think it was in the early 2000s, did a version of Bring It On the Heartbreak, too. It's not even a rock song. It's, I guess, a pop song, but I never knew that thing was out there. So may listen to that later. I don't know. Just check it out. It's Rock 100.5. Sab 4 gets us home Monday after work here on the legendary KATT.

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2: Hot again tomorrow, good times. 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Hot now, let's get some traffic.
3: Right now, traffic.
4: 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Accidents currently reported I-44 westbound at Western, Eastern at Northeast 140th, Morgan at I-40, and Southwest 15th at Robinson. Also be aware of slowdowns on I-40 westbound at I-44 and I-44 westbound. Bound at I-40. That's your Right Now Traffic. I'm Cameron Buchholz.
2: 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Afternoon traffic jam on the cat. New 3 days grace ready to go. Green Day in Lincoln Park, and this set Nirvana Now. 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

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Don't forget, another keyword entry chance for you coming up after six for a trip to Riot Fest in a couple of weeks, actually. This one's coming up quick. And don't forget, tomorrow morning, too, was notified that we have a, if you entered, and you're in Oklahoma, you entered the Rock and Wrestling Rager with Chris Jericho. You may want to be listening tomorrow morning because we do have a cat winner in the national contest for the Rock and Wrestling Rager. In other words, someone from Oklahoma that listened to the cat over the previous 2 weeks and entered off cat.com is going to be going on a cruise in November to meet Chris Jericho and Fozzy and all the stuff that goes with the Rock and Wrestling Rager. So make sure you tune in tomorrow morning to Rick and Brad to find out. This is Rock 100.5 The Cat AIC on KATT.

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2: 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Accidents currently reported: I-44 westbound at Western, Eastern at Northeast 140th, Morgan at I-40, and Southwest 15th at Robinson. Also be aware of slowdowns on I-40 westbound at I-44 and I-44 westbound at I-40. That's your Right Now Traffic. I'm Cameron Buchholz.
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Evanescence, who will you follow? Rock 100.5. It's Cameron Buchholz, and it's just after 6 o'clock. That means I get another Riot Fest flyaway keyword. We want to send one lucky winner and a guest to Chicago for Riot Fest to see Tool, 21 Pilots, Pierce the Veil, Rise Against, and many, many more. It includes flights, hotel, 3-day VIP tickets to the fest, and $200 to blow at the merch booth. Just text the national keyword MUSIC to 95819. That's MUSIC to 95819. And this contest runs through the end of this week, so keep listening for more keywords and more chances to win. Right now, we got some Whitesnake and former Whitesnake guitarist Adrian Vandenberg, the dude who was in the videos for all of the 87 record stuff, like, Here I Go Again and those massive hits. Even though he didn't actually play on that record, he was just in the live band and in the videos thereafter. He was supposed to tour the U.S. for the first time in, like, forever, but just last minute, they canceled that tour. So if you're a big Whitesnake fan, you're not going to be seeing Adrian Vandenberg over here anytime soon. Anyway, it's Whitesnake. Still of the Night, Cat.

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2: 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I tell her that I don't.
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2: Oh, it's hot. Currently 98 degrees tonight, overnight low of 79. Tomorrow, basically exactly the same. Then Wednesday, exactly the same. Then Thursday, even hotter by a couple degrees. Basically, we are just hovering right around 100 and lows right around 80.
3: Right now, traffic.
2: 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Accidents currently reported: I-44 westbound at Western, Eastern at Northeast 140th, Morgan at I-40, and Southwest 15th at Robinson. Also be aware of slowdowns on I-40 westbound at I-44 and I-44 westbound at I-40. That's your Right Now Traffic. I'm Cameron Buchholz.

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System of a Down, BYOB, Rock 100.5, The Legendary Cat. It's Cameron Buchholz. And if you missed that 6 o'clock Riot Fest keyword, I'll give it to you again. 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That gets you in the running for a trip for two to Chicago for Riot Fest to see Tool, 21 Pilots, Pierce the Veil, Rise Against, and many, many more. 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
2: 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Accidents currently reported: I-44 westbound at Western, Eastern at Northeast 140th, Morgan at I-40, and Southwest 15th at Robinson. Also be aware of slowdowns on I-40 westbound at I-44 and I-44 westbound at I-40. That's your Right Now Traffic. I'm Cameron Buchholz.
3: 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The Cat.